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1: 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Prime Minister Narendra Modi has said that reforms are not a compulsion but a commitment and conviction for his government, and that its policies are pro-people, pro-growth and pro-development. Addressing the Economic Times World Leaders Forum in New Delhi last evening, Mr. Modi said his government has created a clear roadmap for reforms, with the primary focus being on reforms at the governance level. He said India is undertaking next-generation reforms at the policy level to secure the country's future.
2: हमने reforms को लेकर एक clear roadmap बनाया. इस roadmap की प्रमुख दिशा रही है governance level के reforms हो. इसके लिए आज 21वीं सदी के भारत में हम सिर्फ regulation नहीं बदल रहे हैं, हम regulation की पूरी philosophy बदल रहे हैं.
1: The Prime Minister also spoke about the global economic environment, saying that the weaponization of resources and growing mistrust were creating new challenges. He said that even in such circumstances, the world continues to see India as a bright spot of hope and growth. Union Home Minister Amit Shah has lauded West Bengal Chief Minister Suvendu Adhikari for handing over 1,129 acres of land to the Border Security Force BSF and Sashastra Seema Bal SSB for fencing along the India-Bangladesh border in the state within 45 days of the new government coming to power. He said the request for the land required for the border fence had been pending since 2014. Mr. Shah was speaking while attending a program at the Sashastra Seema Bal SSB Frontier Headquarters in the Rani Danga area at Siliguri in West Bengal yesterday. The Home Minister said completing border fencing is crucial to stopping infiltration and protecting national security. He said the government will continue its zero tolerance policy towards illegal immigration. India will host the BRICS Youth Ministers Meeting and the BRICS Sports Minister Meeting at Vishakhapatnam in Andhra Pradesh. The BRICS Youth Ministers Meeting will be held tomorrow, while the BRICS Sports Ministers Meeting will take place tomorrow. The meetings will be chaired by Youth Affairs and Sports Minister Dr. Mansukh Mandaviya, with the Minister of State for Youth Affairs and Sports, Raksha Khatse, also participating. According to the Ministry of Youth Affairs and Sports, the Youth Ministers meeting will focus on strengthening cooperation in youth development and empowerment, with discussions on education, skill development, entrepreneurship, well-being and sustainable development. India and the UK have agreed to expand bilateral exchanges between the armed forces of the two countries through joint exercises, training and capacity building, as both sides held a key dialogue in Delhi. Defence Secretary Rajesh Kumar Singh co-chaired the 25th India-UK Defence Consultative Group DCG meeting with the Permanent Under Secretary for Defence of UK Jeremy Pocklington in the national capital. India and Nepal reviewed the entire spectrum of bilateral cooperation and reaffirmed their commitment to strengthening cooperation on border management and security. The discussion came up during the 14th meeting of the India-Nepal Joint Working Group, which concluded in Dehradun yesterday. Joint Secretary BM1 in the Union Home Ministry, Pausumi Basu, led the Indian delegation at the meeting. Senior Bangladesh Nationalist Party BNP leader and party stalwart Mirza Fakhrul Islam Alamgir was sworn in as the 23rd President of Bangladesh at a ceremony held at Bonga Bhavan in Dhaka yesterday. In the BWF Badminton World Championships, the Indian women's doubles pair of Teresa Jolly and Gayatri Gopichand will take on top seeds Liu Shengshu and Tang Ning of China in the semi-finals at the Indira Gandhi Gandhi Indoor Stadium in New Delhi today. Indian javelin thrower Neeraj Chopra finished second at the Lausanne Diamond League with the season best throw of 88.05 meter, just 9 centimeters behind Sri Lanka's Ramesh Tharanga Pathirage, who won with 88.14 meter. And that is the end of this news bulletin.

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2: Akashwani presents Morning News. Good morning, I'm Anuja Kumar. The headlines. Prime Minister Narendra Modi says reforms are not compulsion but a commitment and conviction for government, asserts its policies are pro-people, pro-growth and pro-development. Home Minister Amit Shah hails West Bengal government for handing over 1,129 acres of land to BSF and SSB for India-Bangladesh border fencing within 45 days of coming to power. India and Nepal reaffirm commitment to strengthen bilateral cooperation in border management and security. BRICS tourism ministers adopt Jaipur declaration focusing on sustainable tourism, AI integration and seamless travel. Indian women's doubles pair of Treza Jolly and Gayatri Gopichand to take on top seed Chinese duo in semi-finals of BWF World Championships in Delhi. And in Hockey World Cup, Indian men's team to begin their second stage campaign against hosts Netherlands at Amstelveen this evening. And now the news in detail. Prime Minister Narendra Modi has said that reforms are not a compulsion, but a commitment and conviction for his government, and that its policies are pro-people, pro-growth and pro-development. Addressing the Economic Times World Leaders Forum in New Delhi last evening, Mr. Modi said his government has created a clear roadmap for reforms, with the primary focus being on reforms at the governance level. He said India is undertaking next-generation reforms at the policy level to secure the country's future.
3: हमने रिफॉर्म्स को लेकर एक क्लियर रोडमैप बनाया। इस रोडमैप की प्रमुख दिशा रही है गवर्नेंस लेवल के रिफॉर्म्स हो। इसके लिए आज 21वीं सदी के भारत में हम सिर्फ रेगुलेशन नहीं बदल रहे हैं, हम रेगुलेशन की पूरी फिलॉसफी बदल रहे हैं।
2: The Prime Minister pointed out that his government is not merely changing regulations, but is changing the entire philosophy behind them. He said that earlier, the approach to regulations was prohibited unless permitted. Mr. Modi said the license raj under earlier governments contributed to unemployment, while his government's production-linked incentive model is creating new opportunities. The Prime Minister also spoke about the global economic environment, saying the weaponization of resources and growing mistrust were creating new challenges. He said that even in such circumstances, the world continues to see India as a bright spot of hope and growth.
3: दुनिया ने बड़ा भयंकर एक रूप देखा है इन दिनों, रिसोर्सेज का वेपनाइजेशन हो रहा, अविश्वास का वातावरण विश्व के लिए अनेक नई चुनौतियां लेकर के आ रहा, लेकिन ऐसे समय में भी दुनिया भारत को ग्रोथ और होप के ब्राइट स्पॉट के रूप में देख रही है। भारत ने पिछले 10-12 साल में अपनी 25 करोड़ आबादी को गरीबी से बाहर निकाला है।
2: Union Home Minister Amit Shah has lauded West Bengal Chief Minister Shubhendu Adhikari for handing over 1,129 acres of land to the Border Security Force and Sashastra Seema Bal for fencing along the India-Bangladesh border in the state within 45 days of the new government coming to power. He said the request for the land required for the border fence had been pending since 2014. Mr. Shah was speaking while attending a program at the Sashastra Seema Bal Frontier Headquarters in the Rani Danga area at Siliguri in West Bengal yesterday. The Home Minister said completing border fencing is crucial to stopping infiltration and protecting national security. He said the government will continue its zero tolerance policy towards illegal immigration.
4: Within 45 days of forming the government, Suvendraji allocated 1,129 acres of land for the BSF and SSB. Friends, this sense of urgency comes not merely from being a chief minister of Bharatiya Janata Party, but from the understanding that unless infiltration is stopped, neither West Bengal nor India can remain secure.
2: The BRICS tourism ministers meeting held under India's chairship concluded yesterday with the unanimous adoption of the Jaipur Declaration, which provides a framework for strengthening tourism cooperation among BRICS member countries. The declaration outlines key areas of cooperation, including the use of artificial intelligence in tourism, sustainable tourism practices, skill development, and seamless travel facilitation. The meeting was presided over by Union Minister for Culture and Tourism, Gajendra Singh Shekhawat at Jaipur in Rajasthan, and marked the culmination of the BRICS tourism track under India's chairship in 2026. The tourism track was taken forward under the theme Building for Resilience, Innovation, Cooperation and Sustainability. Addressing the meeting, Mr. Shekhawat said tourism will play an important role in India's journey towards Viksit Bharat by 2047 and have the potential to extend economic growth beyond major urban centers to towns, villages and remote regions. India will host the BRICS Youth Ministers Meeting and the BRICS Sports Ministers Meeting at Vishakhapatnam in Andhra Pradesh. The BRICS Youth Ministers Meeting will be held today, while the BRICS Sports Ministers Meeting will take place tomorrow. The meetings will be chaired by Youth Affairs and Sports Minister Dr. Mansukh Mandaviya, with Minister of State for Youth Affairs and Sports Raksha Khadse also participating. According to the Ministry of Youth Affairs and Sports, the Youth Ministers Meeting will focus on strengthening cooperation in youth development and empowerment, with the discussions on education, skill development, entrepreneurship, well-being and sustainable development. President Draupadi Murmu will confer National Teachers Awards to 48 school teachers on the 5th of next month at Vigyan Bhavan in New Delhi. The Education Ministry said school teachers have been selected through a three-stage selection process at the district, state and national levels by the Department of School Education and Literacy. The 48 selected school teachers are from 27 states, 7 union territories and 6 organizations of the central government. Out of the 48 selected teachers, 26 are male and 22 are female. This is Akashvani giving you the news. For quick news updates round the clock, follow us on X handle at AIR News Alerts. And for details of these stories and more, log on to our website www.newsonair.gov.in and download the News on AIR app. India and Nepal have reviewed the entire spectrum of bilateral cooperation and reaffirmed their commitment to strengthening cooperation on border management and security. The discussion came up during the 14th meeting of the India-Nepal Joint Working Group, which concluded in Dehradun yesterday. More from a correspondent.
5: Discussions covered measures to address trans-border crime and criminal activities and strengthening and effective utilization of border infrastructure, particularly integrated checkposts, roads and railway networks. The two sides also discussed the removal of encroachment and maintenance of boundary pillars. They exchanged views on strengthening institutional coordination and capacity building across various sectors and agreed to sustain engagement in these areas. Both sides also agreed that the next meeting of the joint working group will be held in

0: Nepal at a mutual convenient date. Ishani Yadav, Akashwani News, Delhi.
1: India and the UK have agreed to expand bilateral exchanges between the armed forces of the two countries through joint exercises, training and capacity building, as both sides held a key dialogue in Delhi. Defence Secretary Rajesh Kumar Singh co-chaired the 25th India-UK Defence Consultative Group meeting with Permanent Under Secretary for Defence of UK, Jeremy Pocklington, in the national capital. During the meeting, both the countries reviewed the ongoing defence industrial cooperation with emphasis on research and development through the India-UK Vision 2035 and the 10-year Defence Industrial Roadmap. Ministry of Defence said both sides acknowledge the robust maritime security collaboration in the Indo-Pacific, including establishment of the Regional Maritime Security Centre of Excellence under the Indo-Pacific Oceans Initiative. The government has said that a total of 29 foreign direct investments, FDI, have been reported under the revised framework as of the 20th of this month, involving proposed FDI of more than 4,800 crore rupees. These investments span a range of sectors, including information technology, artificial intelligence, information and communication, manufacturing, pharmaceuticals, data centers, and transport services, among others. In Kerala, the 72nd Nehru Trophy boat race will be held today at Punnamada Lake in Alappuzha. The prestigious annual event will witness fierce competition among traditional snake boats. More from our Thiruvananthapuram correspondent.
2: A total of 71 boats, including 22 Chundan Vallams or traditional snake boats, will compete in today's Nehru Trophy boat race at Punnamada Lake in Alappuzha. The Nehru Trophy is one of Kerala's major sporting and cultural events, attracting visitors from across the country and abroad. Boat race enthusiasts, including foreign tourists, have already arrived in Alappuzha for the event. A local holiday has been declared today for government officers and educational institutions in Alappuzha district. With the boats, oarsmen and supporters are all set, Alappuzha is gearing up for another spectacular edition of Kerala's iconic water festival. Smithy M. Palluruthi, Akashvani News, Thiruvananthapuram.
1: On to sports. In the BWF Badminton World Championships, the Indian women's doubles pair of Teresa Jolly and Gayatri Gopichand will take on top seeds Liu Shengshu and Tang Ning of China in the semi-finals at the Indira Gandhi Indoor Stadium in New Delhi today. The Indian duo stormed into the semi-finals yesterday, defeating fourth seeds Jia Yi Fan and Zhang Shu Xian of China. With this victory, Teresa and Gayatri have assured India of a coveted medal at the prestigious championship. In FIH Hockey World Cup, Indian men's team will begin their second stage campaign against host Netherlands today at Amstelveen. The match will begin at 7:30 p.m. Indian Standard Time. India secured second place in Pool D with a convincing 5-3 victory over Pakistan. The win was particularly significant as India displayed greater attacking fluency and finished the pool stage on a strong note. India will now join England at the top two teams from Pool A in Pool E. The top two teams from Pool E will qualify for the semi-finals. Unlike England, India will not carry any points into the second stage and will have to start afresh today against a strong Netherlands side. Ace Indian javelin thrower Neeraj Chopra finished second at the Lausanne Diamond League with a season-best throw of 88.05 metres, just 9 centimetres behind Sri Lanka's Ramesh Tarangapathirage, who won with 88.14 metres. The two-time Olympic medalist Chopra's 88.05-metre throw marked a strong return to the 88-metre range after a difficult start to the 2026 season. Pathirage reclaimed the lead with his third attempt, and neither athlete could improve their marks in the remaining rounds. Anderson Peters finished third with 86.69 metres, while Keshawn Walcott took fourth with 83.71 metres. The IMD has forecast heavy to very heavy rainfall over East Madhya Pradesh today. Heavy rainfall conditions are also expected to prevail over the northeastern parts of the country, including Assam, Sikkim, Meghalaya, Nagaland, Manipur, Mizoram and Tripura till tomorrow. According to the IMD, similar weather conditions are expected to prevail over Delhi, Punjab, Haryana, Chandigarh, Bihar, Chhattisgarh, Himachal Pradesh, Jammu and Kashmir. And now for a look at today's newspapers, it's over to Tanvi Khurana.
3: Thank you, Anuja. The Statesman quotes Prime Minister Modi's address at a World Leaders Forum unveiling

0: The Next Generation Roadmap asserting that India has emerged as a bright spot for global growth. The Asian Age mentions about the Prime Minister urging the CEOs of space startups to find new uses for tech and make lives easier. A top front page headline in Hindustan Times states, biggest El Nino in over a century to dial up global heat and could push 2027 as the hottest year ever recorded globally. Apple and Google are set to deepen their manufacturing presence in India, reports Financial Express. And finally, all the dailies have covered the news of passing away of veteran actress Saukar Janki, the versatile face of Southern cinema at the age of 94. She started as a drama artist in All India Radio and went on to captivate viewers in Tamil, Telugu and Kannada films. And with that, it's back to you, Anuja.
1: Thank you, Tanvi. And now before we end the bulletin, the headlines once again. Prime Minister Narendra Modi says reforms are not compulsion but a commitment and conviction for government, asserts its policies are pro-people, pro-growth and pro-development. Home Minister Amit Shah hails West Bengal government for handing over 1,129 acres of land to BSF and SSB for India-Bangladesh border fencing within 45 days of coming to power. India and Nepal reaffirm commitment to strengthen bilateral cooperation in border management and security. BRICS tourism ministers adopt Jaipur Declaration, focusing on sustainable tourism, AI integration and seamless travel. Indian women's doubles pair of Treza Jolly and Gayatri Gopichand to take on top seed Chinese duo in semi-finals of BWF World Championships in Delhi. And in Hockey World Cup, Indian men's team to begin their second stage campaign against host Netherlands at Amstel Wynn this evening. And with that, we end the morning news. Have a nice day.

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7: Hello and welcome to Stumped, your intercontinental hit of news, features and debate from the quirky world of cricket. I'm Nikesh Raghani, in for Alison Mitchell, and I'm in Leicester in England. We've had the 100 complete its first year since... And now the purists are very happy because the county championship is back, but... After a scorching hot summer, it's now grey and overcast with a fair bit of rain around. So I guess normal service has been resumed.
8: Hello, Nikesh. Jim Maxwell in Sydney just for the moment before I head off to Mackay for the next big test match in Australia. We'll be talking about Australia and Bangladesh in a moment, but that was an upset for the ages. Definitely the biggest upset in the history of Australia playing test cricket and probably Bangladesh, but it was fun.
9: Yeah, that news is still rippling around the world, Jim. This is Charu Sharma for Akashwani. I'm in Chennai for the concluding leg of the Tamil Nadu Premier League. Some wonderful cricket for sure. They're not beating too well in England. The rest of the, well, some of the subcontinent teams are not doing too badly, are they?
7: Absolutely. Jim, Charu, good to see you both again. Coming up on Stumped, we speak to former South Africa batter and co-owner of Rotterdam Dockers, Jonty Rhodes, about the inaugural European T20. First, it's probably one of the greatest upsets in red ball cricket, as Bangladesh thrashed Australia by 9 wickets in the first test in Darwin. The visitors needed only 57 runs to win on day 4 after posting 426 in their first innings to help set up the victory. They now travel to Harappa. Second test, where the Aussies will be hoping to level the series. I'm sure Bangladesh will be hoping to wrap up a famous victory as well. Jim, you were saying you were there. Was Darwin a one-off? Have Bangladesh now exposed a genuine weakness maybe in Australia?
8: Well, they've shown certain weaknesses, yes. Reproved the position we've seen for the last 3 or 4 years at the beginning of an Australian season, as it were, where Australia have looked very rusty and underdone. And that certainly was the case in Darwin. You wouldn't have thought so after the first hour when Australia had won the toss and they were none for 40-odd. But after that, the bowling was very good. The ball was doing a little like Headingley when Pakistan got sent in by England. They absolutely surprised Australia, and having kept them to a meagre 198, they didn't let them back into the game. It was the most extraordinary test match from that point of view. Bangladesh came here with no great expectation of performing against this Australian side. They were bowled out for 54 in a lead-up going into the match. Resolve and ability to make runs in a test match that, frankly, we never saw from England the previous summer when they were throwing their bats at the ball and never adapted to the conditions. But I just say, well done, Bangladesh. That was an amazing achievement. It might continue in Mackay. Not sure about that.
7: Charu, in terms of interest in India, has this got people notice of what would have normally been just a series that went under the radar and Australia, you know, were expected to blow away Bangladesh in this test series, hasn't quite happened. I mean, like in England, I guess, it's similar in India. When Australia lose, people pay more attention.
9: Just in India, I mean, hasn't the world been saying for a very long time, sorry, Jim, that anybody but Australia, so... They've built up a lot of support, the rest of the countries against Australia, because of Australia's supremacy for so many decades. So yes, it made a lot of news here. And as you may remember, there's a bit of an angst between India and Bangladesh for the moment because of it started during the IPL and it carried on with them not participating in the World Cup and so on and so forth. So the Indians weren't, you know, extremely generous with their praise, but it certainly made news without doubt. And the emphatic nature of the win was the big deal. It wasn't just sort of across the line. I mean, a 9-wicket win, which could have been a 10-wicket win, which could have been an innings defeat. I mean, that's just ridiculously good against Australia.
7: Jared, I want to have a quick word on India beating Sri Lanka in the first test. A pretty comprehensive victory.

0: Dragons. The only question really in the Indian performance is that they seem to just take their foot off the pedal. Now, they have the team at 100 for four, and you think they might. All of a sudden, both the innings, you might have noticed if you look at the scoreboard, that there was a big middle order resurgence for Sri Lanka. And that's just a bit of a worry, because it's time to do an 80s Australia. Just burst through and get rid of the opposition rather than allowing them a way in. So that's something they probably need to just think a little bit about.
1: From the BBC World Service, this is Stumped on Akashvani.
2: Next on Stumps, the inaugural European T20 Premier League, also known as the ETPL, kicks off next week. It features six franchise-based city teams across three countries in Netherlands, Ireland and Scotland. The first few games are being played in the Netherlands before the competition moves to Malahide in Dublin for the bulk of the tournament. It's hoped the new league can grow the great game across Europe. And there are some big names involved as well, the likes of Aussie great Steve and Flames, with Indian legend Rahul Dravid co-owning the Dublin Guardians. Well, I caught up with another legend of the game, Jonty Rhodes, who is one of the owners of the Rotterdam Dockers, and I asked him how all this came about.
3: Well, a couple of things. You know, thanks for having me on, Stump. I spent 2.5 years living in Sweden and coached the Swedish national team for two seasons there. So I've had a first-hand experience, obviously Scandinavia, slightly lower level than the rest of the European cricket, but a lot of the, you know, the passion, the same passion that all of us have for cricket is actually spread everywhere. And I know it's quite difficult to believe, you know, cricket facilities and infrastructure and players and clubs in Europe, but I've been quite closely associated with Dutch cricket for quite a while. Obviously, there's a strong connect between South Africa and the Netherlands. You know, I've been somebody who's followed European cricket pretty closely, especially since my time in Sweden. And it's also an opportunity where, you know, I've kind of retired from playing, retired from coaching, and now from an ownership perspective, this is pretty much the last frontier when it comes to setting up franchise cricket at this sort of league level. You know, it's not just a couple of businessmen who've got involved and said, okay, let's start our own cricket because we're passionate about the game. You know, Irish Cricket Board are 20% stakeholders in the actual league itself. This is supported by Ireland, Scotland and the Netherlands Cricket Board. So it's a very strong, you know, basis to work from.
4: During your time playing, for example, Kenya was a country that was up and coming and talked about as potentially having test status in the future, the way they performed in the 2003 World Cup and the years around that. It didn't quite happen. The investment didn't quite come. In terms of European cricket, you mentioned Ireland there, obviously now a test nation, Scotland very much, you know, in the mix for trying to qualify for tournaments and things like that. How important do you think it is for those countries and other European countries, I guess, to continue to get that investment? And if they do, how exciting is the future of European cricket?
3: The sad thing from a Kenyan perspective, we've seen it in, you know, associate cricket at various times in different zones. From an administration point of view, there's often a bit of a failure in various systems, and it does impact the players tremendously. And because, yes, 2003 Cricket World Cup, I mean, my last game was against Kenya. I broke my finger and then I was out the tournament. But I had worked with them, you know, as a fielding coach just around that sort of period, and there were some great players. So it was very frustrating. And I think what we see in Europe, though, because there is already such established cricket sort of background, the infrastructure is good already. And I think that's an important part. You know, we've seen what's happened with the major league in the US. There's obviously a big diaspora. Not many Americans themselves have traditionally are playing cricket, but the infrastructure is starting slowly but surely. But now in Europe, we already have a strong infrastructure. Cricket boards that have, you know, really good pedigree and really good reputations in cricket. So it's all about, you know, how do we add value to the cricket boards, the work that they're currently doing. And I think a big part for me too is not coming in and saying this is the way you have to play cricket. Cricket in Europe is different, but how can we add value to that by, you know, increasing the pool, increasing the platform and giving the players access to good coaches, international stars to play with. It's a very short window. We extend that beyond the ETPL. You know, can we do camps in Europe? Can we bring them to South Africa and to India? Because we've got a strong Rotterdam, South Africa, and obviously European

0: sort of link in our setup, in our franchise.
1: In terms of that initial, just having the ETPL as a showpiece event across Europe, how important do you think that is for developing young players? I'm not quite sure what the regulations and the rules are in the league about how many overseas players you're allowed in an 11, but I'm assuming you have to have a certain amount of local players in each squad. How important do you think that is for young European cricketers to develop?
0: Obviously, there's no comparison to the Indian Premier League, but for 19 seasons, until season sort of 17. So I spent a lot of time and watched that whole, the spread of cricket, and see now, again, in the Women's Premier League, you know, the success that the Indian ladies team has had and how that's sort of in India. You've got four internationals, two associate member countries, and then five local players in your playing 11. And the local players, it doesn't mean we have to have five out of Rotterdam. Local players consist of Ireland, Netherlands, and Scotland. So in those playing 11, you have to have five local players. I think what's also a key element for us is that we need to have a strong product.
1: Well, tell us more about your team then. How's it looking? Tell us about some of the big
0: men. Well, right from the sort of outset, we were adamant that, because Steve Waugh had the first three teams that were signed up, Steve Waugh had a very strong Australian flavor. Kyle Mills and Nathan McCullum had focused on a more New Zealand-based team. Glenn Maxwell had been announced also with quite a strong Aussie flavor. So we went Southern Africa. And also kind of the feel for us was about, okay, so firstly, let's get Faf du Plessis. I mean, as a circuit player, you know, he's playing full-time in leagues around the world, and he's really led incredibly well with the bat in the field. And then Heinrich Claassen. So two of those names for us were myself and Maduka Shri, who we were sort of the founders of the club. We signed those two up with equity. And for us, it was important because we knew someone like Faf, you know, he's played around the world. He knows a lot of the players in the circuit. He's also got maybe two seasons left in him. I don't know how many he's stayed really fit throughout his career. But there's an opportunity that he can grow into the franchise in different directions. Because you see a lot of the times when the guys finish their franchise cricket, they then become a mentor, they kind of hang around. You know, he's got various options.
1: And it must be exciting, though, the fact that you've managed to attract such big names to this new league. It's fantastic, isn't it?
0: Well, I think also what helped out was, you know, Steve Waugh with the Amsterdam Flames. And that's our first game on the 26th of August. It's going to be the derby, Rotterdam versus Amsterdam. But, you know, they'd signed up Steve Smith and David. They had some really big names, T20 names. And I think for the rest of the players, Glenn Maxwell and the other setup who was playing, for the guys that we approached, obviously the backing of the cricket boards was a key element, because you've had a few leagues that have come up and disappeared just as quickly. And the people that get left on the lurch has always been the players from a payment point of view. So having the backing of the cricket boards, the three cricket boards, was essential. So it wasn't just us convincing Faf. It was them looking at, you know, the teams that had already been announced, and then being able to show them, hey, we've got some serious players still, but in the actual running, so much franchise cricket around the world, they do make a choice. They've just finished the 100. CPL has just started. So now how do we draw people into the first, you know, the inaugural season? We have to show that there's backing. That made it a lot easier to convince the players to come.
1: It must be great also, not just for yourself, to have a go at owning a team and see, you know, cricket from a completely different perspective. But the fact that you've got some big Bollywood names like Abhishek Bachchan involved as well, I mean, that must be massive in promoting that league in Asia too.
0: He's obviously one of the owners of the league. We've got John Abraham, who's a huge Bollywood star, in as a co-owner. He's also a lover of sport. I mean, he owns a football team, Northeast United, in the ISL, Indian Soccer League. And he's a kind of stunt guy that does his own stunts. And it's awesome to have him involved too. So he's really passionate about sport. And also, the interesting thing was that, obviously, cricket in India dominates everything. And he's somebody who's focused on sports that beyond the cricket's limelight. And again, the same thing, not taking it into Europe, but supporting cricket in Europe, for him, kind of fitted into his ethos when it came to how he gets involved in sport. But he's really excited to be a part of this couple of games, if it fits in with his shooting schedule. But it's, you know, in India, they keep talking about Bollywood and cricket, but there's a third, the kind of the ABC, there's astrology, Bollywood and cricket. And we've got, you know, two of those have combined for this ETPL. So we'll be looking at the stars and just checking that the Rotterdam Dockers are right in there for a win.
1: Well, enjoy yourself and best of luck for this competition. Take care.
0: Really appreciate it.
2: That was Jonty Rhodes speaking to me on Stumped a little earlier about the new European T20, which starts next week. Jim, just listening to what Jonty had to say there. There's a lot of Aussie interest, of course, in this league. Steve Waugh, Glenn Maxwell in as owners and administrators, as well as some big name players. What does this league have to do to make cricket truly sustainable and successful in Europe, do you think?
3: Well, it's got to be watched. I don't know how many people they're going to get at the grounds. Is there any television or streaming coverage of the matches? One of the issues you have in playing cricket in places that aren't automatically, traditionally, cricket-playing nations, I mean, all these places play football, is getting people with a feel that they've got some skin in the game. So I'm not sure financially how successful it can be unless it's set up in a way that it's going to grab the audience. It sounds fascinating, and I suppose it's only good for the game.
2: That's all we've got time for on this week's Stumped on Akashvani. Don't forget, you can follow us on X. We are at BBC WS Sport and use the hashtag BBC Stumped. And check us out on YouTube too. Go to the BBC World Service YouTube channel. My thanks to Jarrod Sharma and Jim Maxwell, and to all of you for listening. We'll speak to you again soon. Goodbye.
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5: 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It's cloudy, rainy, barish pad rahi hai, so I think it's only right that we play some really nice music. I've got a nice set list live and loaded here for you. Aur iske saath, for you, we've got some Bollywood trivia, some fun questions, a little bit of gupshup, a little baatcheet and all of that. But let's get started with the first song for the day. This is one from Sonu Ke Tutiuka Sweetie. And the song is called Subha Subha. While you enjoy this, I will load up more music for you. Be back with much more. 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
4: Right, back again with you on Rainbow Reverbs. Hope you're having a fun time. Hope you're having a wonderful day today. And to all our listeners from all across the country, salam, namaste, and how are you doing today? Right, the song that you heard was another peppy number, Jaise Mera Tu, that was a Saif Ali Khan star, a happy ending. So, coming up next, like I promised, we have a little bit of Baatcheet Gupshup and some tidbits of trivia. Right, okay, so, this is about the character names of the actors. I mean, there was one person and one name that was synonymous with a character. Actor, Amitabh Bachchan. Character, Vijay. All right, so it was not just Vijay, but going on forward, character names started becoming good luck charms. So we had Prem, Salman Khan, we had Rahul, Shah Rukh Khan, and of course Raj, Shah Rukh Khan. Brings me to a question for you. Now, we have good evidence that there is a significant number of times these particular character names have been used by the actor Shah Rukh Khan. I'm talking about the names Rahul and Raj. So the question for you is, bahut hi aasan question hai, which name has Shah Rukh Khan used more in his movies? Rahul or Raj? Kaun sa naam? Which name has Shah Rukh Khan used more in his movies, Rahul or Raj? Let me entertain you with more music here. This is Zalima coming your way. And back to back with Fikar Not from Chichore. Stay tuned to 101.3 FM Rainbow. And you can message us at 94809-01013. 94809-01013. 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

0: from Chichore.
1: That was the song Fick or Not from Chichore. So we're getting on with the show live here on 101.3 FM Rainbow. The time is 12:27, if I can see it right. How is the weather out there? Are you having a nice time? Are we having lunch right now? Or is it pre-lunch time right now? Tell us what you're doing while you enjoy the music here live on the frequency. Right, I was asking you a question. And that question is going to continue for one more link. And the question was about the Badshah, SRK, Shah Rukh Khan. And while I played a song of Shah Rukh Khan, I'd asked you this question. Has he assumed this character name Rahul or Raj more number of times? And I'm already getting some answers. Thank you. Keep the answers coming in. The number is 948090103 to our regular listeners. Salam, namaste, hello, and hi, NR Prasad. Thank you for the message. All right, keep your messages coming in while we play the next song. Right, a little trivia about the next song. This is from a movie, Humpty Sharma Ki Dulhania. And when you're talking about the name Humpty Sharma Ki Dulhania, you're thinking English. Right, a lot of movie titles were taken out, were inspired from, you know, existing movie titles, but also merging together English and Hindi together, making it very cool to have English titles. Like we had Raja Babu, Mr. India, Bobby, Devdas, John Omkara. And moving to the recent times, Tanu Weds Manu, Sonu Ke Tutuki Sweetie, which I played you a song from that, Mantru Ki Bijli Ka Mandola, three names there, Pyar Ka Panchnama, Albert Pinto Ko Guza Kyun Aate, one of my favorites. Right, so from Humpty Sharma Ki Dulhania, I have a song called Samjhwan, beautiful song there coming your way. Stay tuned, and more coming your way soon.

0: ಆಕಾಶವಾಣಿ ಎಫ್ಎಂ ರೇನ್ಬೋ 101.3 ಮೆಗಾಹರ್ಟ್ಸ್, ಮ್ಯೂಸಿಕಲಿ ಯೋರ್ಸ್.
1: Righto, so we're past the halfway mark of the show. Well past it, actually. Right here, 12:38 on a wonderful, lovely Saturday afternoon. With me, here, Sanjay Das. This is 101.3 FM Rainbow. You're listening to Rainbow Reverbs. So, the question was, which name did Shah Rukh Khan use more for his movies, or the directors of Shah Rukh Khan give him more for his movies? I have a strange suspicion that Shah Rukh Khan himself decided to use these names. All right, we'll never know that story. But the answer to that question was a little bit of a googly. Like I said, we have some evidence of how many times each name have been used, recorded evidence. So as per the recorded evidence, we have a tie between Raj and Rahul. 8 times each, Raj and Rahul, for Shah Rukh Khan. So whomever gave the answer Rahul, well, points to you. Whomever gave the answer Raj, points to you as well. So, just to list out those names, so I have listed some of these here. Raju Ban Gaya Gentleman, Dilwale Dulhaniya Le Jayenge, Badshah, Mohabbatein Chalte Chalte, Hey Baby, Rab Ne Bana Di Jodi, and Dilwale, where he was Raj. And Rahul, Zamana Deewana, Dar, Yes Boss, Dil To Pagal Hai, Kuch Kuch Hota Hai, Har Dil Jo Pyar Karega, Kabhi Khushi Kabhi Gham, Chennai Express. You may know more, and they may be more, but 8-8, it's a tie. So anyway, thank you for giving your answers, Ashok Jaya from Chikmagalur, and our Prasad giving in a little bit of trivia for the last little bit of link that I had mentioned. You, Me or Hum, God To See Great Ho, Tell Me O Khuda. English titles. All right. So that was the song that you last heard was from Bajrangi Bhaijaan. Lovely song, beautiful melody. Tu Jo Mila. Coming up next, we have the son of Aamir Khan and the son of Sridevi. A daughter of Sridevi, I beg your pardon, because they could never act together. But the next of kin acting together, their little children coming together for a movie called Love Ya Pa. So that's the song that I have for you, Rehna Khol. That's a song playing up for you right next, back to back with another. Stay tuned to the frequency. This is 101.3 FM Rainbow. Rainbow Reverbs for you.

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5: This is Rainbow Reverbs, and hope you're having a fun time on this lovely afternoon. And coming up next, we've got a song from the movie Hawaiza, the Ayushman Khurrana star, Maza My Lord, and one more song to go right after that. You can send in your messages 9480901013. Tell us anything. Tell us what you're doing in the afternoon. Tell us how you prefer to enjoy your music on the drive or sitting at home or in the midst of any activity. What really gets you going with the music? Tell us about it. We love to hear from you. Keep your messages coming in. So the song that you heard last was Wake Up Sid from Wake Up Sid. And we're getting messages, and keep it coming right through Hawaiza, the movie Maza My Lord. I'll be back with you for one more song, the last song of the show. Be back again tomorrow with another episode of Rainbow Reverbs, but go nowhere. There's one more song coming up for you after this one. Stay tuned to the frequency.

Fun song there, Maza My Lord from Hawaizada. So we've got time for one more song to go on air, and the last song that I have for you is called YOLO. YOLO is from All Is Well. You only live once, that is what YOLO expands to. So that's all I have time for. So while this runs in the background, let me just tell you about what show we have for you tomorrow. Tomorrow's show is predominantly melodies of yesteryear. And that's something to look forward to. And I would be back again 12 to 1 p.m. on this show. This is Sanjay Das signing off now from Rainbow Reverbs. Have a fun rest of this Saturday, and I'll see you on Sunday, 12 to 1 p.m. on Rainbow Reverbs. Ta-da, bye-bye.

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1: 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India to host BRICS youth ministers meeting at Visakhapatnam in Andhra Pradesh this evening. India raises with Somalia issue of hijacking of 2 foreign flagged commercial vessels with 22 Indian sailors on board. US imposes 50% tariffs on $20 billion worth of Canadian products after trade talks with US fail. Canada says it will retaliate. IMD issues orange alert for very heavy rainfall over East Madhya Pradesh today. And in BWF Badminton World Championships, Indian women's doubles pair of Teresa Jolly and Gayatri Gopichand to be up against China's Liu Shengshu and Thon Ning in semifinals this afternoon. And now the news in detail. The government today imposed restrictions on the manufacturing, sale and distribution of all fixed-dose combinations, FDCs, containing chlorpheniramine maleate and phenylephrine hydrochloride for children below 4 years of age. The Health Ministry, in a notification, mandated a clear warning that these medicines shall not be used in children below 4 years of age in a significant step to safeguard the health and safety of young children. The government directed manufacturers to clearly display the warning, fixed dose combination shall not be used in children below 4 years of age, on the label, package insert and promotional literature associated with these formulations. The government said that the use of such combinations may pose risks to children below 4 years of age and that safer alternatives are available. Union Minister for Youth Affairs and Sports, Dr. Mansukh Mandaviya, along with ministers and senior delegates from the BRICS countries, today visited the historic Thotlakonda Buddhist Heritage Site near Visakhapatnam in Andhra Pradesh. The delegates visited the ancient Buddhist remains, including the Mahastup, meditation centers, bells and kitchen areas.

0: Dr. Mandave also planted a sapling at Thottalgonda as part of the Ek Ped Maa Ke Naam campaign. The visit is part of the programs being held in Visakhapatnam under India's BRICS Presidency 2026. The BRICS Youth Ministers Meeting will be held in Visakhapatnam this evening. The meeting, chaired by Dr. Mansukh Mandaviya, will discuss ways to strengthen cooperation in youth development and empowerment with a focus on education, skill development, entrepreneurship, well-being and sustainable development. The BRICS Sports Ministers Meeting will be held in Visakhapatnam tomorrow, with discussions expected to focus on strengthening cooperation in sports. Union Home Minister Amit Shah holds an important meeting in allied Gorkha leaders today at Sukna in Darjeeling, West Bengal. Chief Minister Suvendu Adhikari, Chief Secretary Manoj Agarwal, Hill Affairs State Minister Bishal Lama, Gorkha leaders Bimal Gurung, Man Ghising, Lok Sabha MP Raju Bist, along with other four Gorkha MLAs were present in the meeting. Later today, Union Home Minister will chair a high-level Siliguri Corridor meeting with top BSF, SSB, IB, police and other state and central officials. The BJP today passed a resolution regarding the honour and protection of the historical legacy of Vande Mataram. In a social media post, BJP President Nitin Naveen said that the party strongly condemned and unequivocally opposed the Congress Working Committee's decision to sing only first two stanzas of Vande Mataram in the party programs. He added that the BJP is resolved to reject every attempt to subordinate the national song to communal pressure, political appeasement or narrow vote bank considerations. Prime Minister Narendra Modi said that India has fundamentally changed its approach from punishing production during the license raj to rewarding it with the government's production-linked incentive PLI scheme. Addressing the Economic Times World Leaders Forum 2026 yesterday, Mr. Modi juxtaposed the destructive production-linked punishment model with the current PLI scheme, demonstrating how a reform in thinking fundamentally changes economic outcomes. He also presented the success of the PLI scheme, which alone has attracted 2.5 lakh crore rupees in actual investments, driven 22 lakh crore rupees in production and sales, generated 15 lakh crore rupees in exports and created over 14 lakh jobs.
1: जहां पहले प्रोडक्शन बढ़ाने पर पनिशमेंट मिलता था, वहीं आज हमारी सरकार प्रोडक्शन बढ़ाने पर इंसेंटिव दे रही है और आज पीएलआई स्कीम की सक्सेस दुनिया देख रही है. सिर्फ इस एक योजना की वजह से करीब 2.5 लाख 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है.
0: Addressing widespread global concerns regarding growth, resource weaponization and mounting distrust, the Prime Minister highlighted that the international community increasingly views India as a bright spot for growth and hope.
1: साथियों, दुनिया में ग्रोथ को लेकर के कई तरह की चिंताएं हैं. दुनिया ने बड़ा भयंकर एक रूप देखा है इन दिनों. रिसोर्सेज का वेपनाइजेशन हो रहा है. अविश्वास का वातावरण विश्व के लिए अनेक नई चुनौतियां लेकर के आ रहा है. लेकिन ऐसे समय में भी दुनिया भारत को ग्रोथ और होप के ब्राइट स्पॉट के रूप में देख रही है. भारत ने पिछले 10-12 साल में अपनी 25 करोड़ आबादी को गरीबी से बाहर निकाला है.
0: दिस इज आकाशवाणी गिविंग यू द न्यूज. For quick news updates round the clock, follow us on our X handle at AIR News Alerts. And for details of stories and more, log on to our website www.newsonair.gov.in and download News on AIR app. India has raised with Somalian authorities the issue of the hijacking of two foreign flagged commercial vessels with 22 Indian sailors on board. The vessels carrying 16 Indian seafarers on board MT Cebu and 6 Indian seafarers on board MV Lutuf were hijacked by armed pirates in separate incidents off Yemen and Somalia. In a social media post, the Indian High Commission in Kenya said all Indian seafarers are reportedly safe. Yesterday, External Affairs Ministry spokesperson Randhir Jaiswal, in response to a query during his bi-weekly media briefing, also addressed growing safety concerns regarding Indian mariners operating in volatile waters, reiterating New Delhi's commitment to prioritizing the welfare of its seafaring community.
2: As we have said this time and again, and I would like to reiterate, the welfare and safety of our seafaring community is a matter which we take very seriously and we attach very high priority to this subject. Having said that, whenever there's an issue with our seafarer community, with our seamen, we take it up with relevant authorities.
0: The United States has imposed 50% tariff on $20 billion worth of Canadian products. The tariffs came into effect early today. Canada immediately said it would retaliate after failure of last-minute talks to ease tensions between the two historic allies. The new U.S. tariffs will affect about 5% of Canada's annual exports to the United States. The products include hockey sticks and tongue depressors. Canadian Prime Minister Mark Carney said Canada would match the tariffs dollar for dollar. A major industrial accident has been reported from Jharkhand. Three engineers were killed and one person was seriously injured after a turbine exploded and triggered a massive fire at a cement and steel power plant in Ramgarh late last night. A report.
3: A massive fire broke out late last night following a powerful explosion in a turbine at the Machinamastika cement and steel power plant in Hehal under the Barkakana OP area of Ramgarh district. Three engineers were killed in the incident while one person sustained serious injuries. The deceased have been identified as Sanjeev Kumar Kesri of Rachi, Vineet Mehta of Pokhara and Abhishek Pandey of Garhwa. According to preliminary information, the plant's protection system failed due to excessive temperatures causing the turbine to overspeed and resulting in the explosion. Plant employees have alleged that the management had already been informed about excessive temperatures in the control room and inadequate cooling arrangements, but no timely action was taken. Several fire trucks rushed to the site after receiving information about the explosion and fire, and after considerable efforts, firefighters managed to bring the blaze under control. Angered by the incident, villagers and local residents blocked the Ramgarh-Patratu road today, demanding compensation and jobs for the affected families. Navish Rahman, Akashwani News, Ranchi.
0: News just in, after a long meeting headed by Union Home Minister Amit Shah in Siliguri with all the stakeholders of the hill areas of West Bengal today, a decision has been made to form an intermediary committee headed by former IPS officer Pankaj Singh to solve all the problems permanently in connection with the hills in North Bengal. The committee will give report to the centre. A major explosion occurred at Hazelo Labs Private Limited in Dhottugudem village located in Pochampalli Mandal of Yadadri Bhuvangiri district, leaving two workers dead and nine others injured. The incident took place late last night when a chemical reactor suddenly exploded, triggering a massive blast and a severe fire across the industrial unit. The India Meteorological Department, IMD, has issued an orange colour warning for heavy to very heavy rainfall over East Madhya Pradesh today. The IMD said that heavy rainfall conditions are also expected to prevail over Delhi, Haryana, Chandigarh, Punjab, East Uttar Pradesh, Himachal Pradesh, Jammu and Kashmir and Ladakh for the day. Similar weather conditions have also been forecast for Bihar, Chhattisgarh, Odisha, Sub-Himalayan West Bengal, Uttarakhand and the northeastern part of India during the next 2 to 3 days. The monsoon remains active over Madhya Pradesh with heavy rain continuing in several districts. A report.
4: A strong weather system is active over Madhya Pradesh due to the monsoon turf, a cyclonic circulation and a low pressure area. As a result, heavy rain has been lashing the eastern parts of the state for the past 2 days and several rivers are in spate. The weather department has issued an orange alert for extremely heavy rain in Sivni and Balaghat today. A heavy rain alert has also been issued for 12 districts including Datia, Bhind, Niwari, Tikamgarh, Chhatarpur, Panna, Sagar and Damoh. Light to heavy rain is also expected in several other parts of the state. Abhinav Goyal, Akashwani News, Bhopal.
0: In Odisha, flood situation is showing signs of improvement, but large pockets of north and coastal Odisha remain inundated, with about 14 lakh people affected across several districts. While rivers are gradually receding, thousands of people remain marooned and cut off from road connectivity, with residents in some areas complaining of inadequate relief supplies. More from our correspondent.
5: The flood crisis continues to test Odisha, with about 14 lakh people affected across 7 districts. Although major rivers are showing a falling trend, many villages remain surrounded by water. In Baleswar, residents in several inundated villages are still dependent on boats and have complained of acute shortages of cooked food, dry food and drinking water. Reports from flood-hit pockets also highlight the prolonged hardship of families who have remained cut off for days. So far,

0: 13 people have lost their lives in the current flood. Meanwhile, the IMD has forecast very heavy rainfall in Odisha from today till 26th of this month, posing a fresh challenge to already waterlogged areas. Prakash Das for Akashvani News, Bhubaneswar.
1: In the BWF Badminton World Championships, India's women's doubles pair of Teresa Jolly and Gayatri Gopichand will take center stage in the semi-finals today. The Indian duo will face top seeds Liu Sheng Shu and Tan Ning of China at the Indira Gandhi Indoor Stadium in New Delhi. More from our correspondent.
2: The Indian duo stormed into the semi-finals yesterday, defeating fourth seeds Jiayi Fan and Zhang Shuxian of China 16-21, 21-15 and 21-13. With this victory, Teresa and Gayatri have assured India of a coveted medal at the prestigious championship. The duo also became only the second Indian women's doubles pair to win a medal at the World Championships. Jwalagatta and Ashwini Ponappa were the first Indian combination to achieve this feat when they clinched the bronze in London 15 years ago. Earlier in the day, Indian men's doubles pair of Satvik Sairaj Janki Reddy and Chirag Shetty crashed out of the tournament after losing to China's Yang Wei Keng and Wang Chang. The Indian duo went down to the fourth-seeded Chinese pair in straight games 18-21, 9-21 in the quarterfinals. With Vishnu P.S., Bhanu Pratap Singh, Akashvani News, Delhi.
1: And now, before we end the bulletin, the headlines once again. Government imposes restrictions on manufacturing, sale and distribution of all fixed-dose combinations containing chlorpheniramine maleate and phenylephrine hydrochloride for children aged below 4 years. India to host BRICS Youth Ministers meeting at Vishakhapatnam in Andhra Pradesh this evening. India raises the Somalia issue of hijacking of two foreign flagged commercial vessels with 22 Indian sailors on board. US imposes 50% tariffs on $20 billion worth of Canadian products after trade talks with US fail. Canada says it will retaliate. IMD issues orange alert for very heavy rainfall over East Madhya Pradesh today. And in BWF Badminton World Championships, Indian women's doubles pair of Teresa Jolly and Gayatri Gopichand to be up against China's Liu Sheng Shu and Tan Ning in semi-finals this afternoon. And with that, we end the midday news.

Issues would be formed under the chairmanship of interlocutor Pankaj Singh, former BSF director and deputy national security advisor. Briefing the media after the meeting, Darjeeling Lok Sabha MP Raju Bista said the meeting was very fruitful and all the Gorkha leaders constructively presented their issues. After hearing the leaders, the Chief Minister Shubhendu Adhikari also expressed his views and commitment regarding concerned issues. The Home Minister also held a meeting to review security arrangements along the country's eastern borders with a special focus on strengthening security at the Siliguri corridor, also called the Chicken's Neck. Senior officials of West Bengal and Central Security Forces were present in the meeting. The discussions focused on strengthening border surveillance, improving coordination among Central Security Forces, intelligence agencies and the state police and administration, and preparing a framework for a proposed triangular security grid. The BJP will run a month-long nationwide Seva Sankalp Abhiyan to mark Prime Minister Narendra Modi's birthday, with a focus on highlighting his commitment to public service and encouraging people, particularly the youth, to undertake acts of service. Briefing media in New Delhi today, BJP National General Secretary Vinod Tavade said the campaign will also mark 25 years of Mr. Modi taking oath as the Chief Minister of Gujarat on October 7, 2001. The party also passed a resolution today regarding the honour and protection of the historical legacy of Vande Mataram. In a social media post, BJP President Nitin Naveen said the party strongly condemned and unequivocally opposed to the Congress Working Committee's decision to sing only the first two stanzas of Vande Mataram in the party programmes. The government has imposed restrictions on the manufacturing, sale and distribution of all fixed-dose combinations or FDCs containing chlorpheniramine maleate and phenylephrine hydrochloride for children below 4 years of age. The Health Ministry has mandated a clear warning on these medicines, stating that they shall not be used for children below 4 years of age. Manufacturers have been directed to prominently display the warning on the label, package insert and promotional literature associated with these formulations. The government said the use of such combinations may pose risks to children below 4 years of age and safer alternatives are available. The Supreme Court has settled more than 400 cases on the first day of a three-day special Lok Adalat being held as part of the Samadhan Samaro initiative. The cases include matrimonial and property disputes, motor accident claims, land acquisition and compensation matters, tax disputes and service and labour cases pending before the top court. The Supreme Court said the initiative reflects its continued efforts to promote mediation and other consensual methods of dispute resolution as an important part of the justice delivery system. The special Lok Adalat, which began yesterday, will continue till tomorrow. A report in American media says that in Pakistan, 15 years after the assassination of Shahbaz Bhatti, first Catholic federal minister for minorities and a prominent champion of religious freedom, minority communities including Christians, Hindus and Ahmadis continue to face discrimination and attacks on places of worship across the country. According to the report, the abuses also include abductions, forced conversions and child marriages alongside the misuse of the country's blasphemy laws. Shahbaz Bhatti was assassinated in Islamabad on March 2, 2011 for his vocal opposition to Pakistan's blasphemy laws. In Odisha, the flood situation is showing signs of improvement, but large pockets of north and coastal Odisha remain inundated, with about 14 lakh people affected across several districts. Heavy rain is continuing in several districts in Madhya Pradesh due to the monsoon trough, cyclonic circulation and a low pressure area. And with that, we end this news bulletin.

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2: Good evening. This is Akashwani and I am Valsa Williams with the news at 9. The headlines. Prime Minister Narendra Modi interacts with office bearers of the BJP in New Delhi, stresses on strengthening organization and deepening connect with the people. Centre announces high-level committee to resolve Gorkha issue after Home Minister holds high-level meeting with senior Gorkha leaders in Siliguri. External Affairs Minister Dr. S. Jaishankar says India-Bangladesh ties have to be based on mutual interests. BJP to launch month-long nationwide Seva Sankalp Abhiyan to mark Prime Minister Modi's birthday to highlight his commitment to public service. BRICS youth ministers adopt joint statement to expand opportunities for young people in education, skills, entrepreneurship, innovation and social development. In Odisha, fresh weather system over Bay of Bengal to enhance rainfall activity, raising concerns for flood-hit districts. And in BWF Badminton World Championships, Indian women's doubles pair of Trisha Jolly and Gayatri Gopichand clinches historic bronze medal. Prime Minister Narendra Modi held a meeting with the newly appointed national office bearers of the BJP at the party headquarters in New Delhi this evening. Besides BJP President Nitin Naveen, the meeting was attended by the party's national vice presidents and general secretaries, among others. The Prime Minister said in a social media post that organizational meetings are all about new ideas and perspectives aimed at strengthening the party and deepening connect with the people. He said it was a great interaction with fellow party colleagues and the new organizational team. Earlier, BJP National President Nitin Naveen held a meeting with the newly appointed national office bearers. The BJP president said the BJP team is committed to working with full dedication and devotion for expanding the base of the party to realize the resolve of Prime Minister Narendra Modi to make India a developed nation. Mr. Nitin Naveen informed that during the meeting, the BJP also passed a resolution regarding the honour and protection of the historical legacy of Vande Mataram. In the resolution, the party has condemned and unequivocally opposed the decision taken by the Congress Working Committee on the 19th of this month to reaffirm its 1937 resolution restricting the singing of Vande Mataram to its first two stanzas at Congress programmes. The party also resolved to uphold the honour, dignity, legacy and national status of the complete Vande Mataram as the national song of India, as an immortal symbol of the country's national consciousness and freedom struggle. Later, briefing the media in New Delhi, BJP National General Secretary Vinod Tavade announced that the BJP will run a month-long nationwide Seva Sankalp Abhiyan to mark Prime Minister Narendra Modi's birthday, with a focus on highlighting his commitment to public service and encouraging people, particularly the youth, to undertake acts of service. The National General Secretary said the campaign will also mark 25 years of Mr. Modi taking oath as the Chief Minister of Gujarat on October the 7th, 2001. He said the party will organize various activities under the campaign, keeping in focus the spirit of service associated with Prime Minister Modi's personality.
3: Under the Seva Setu campaign, officers from the departments concerned with various government schemes will remain present at the block level for 15 days along with the necessary documents. People who from some region have been left out of the benefits of the government schemes will get an opportunity to enroll themselves in these schemes through special programs organized at the block level during this period.
2: Union Home Minister Amit Shah held an important meeting with senior Gorkha leaders in Siliguri, West Bengal today. After the meeting, a decision was made to form an intermediary committee headed by former IPS officer Pankaj Singh to solve all the problems permanently in connection with the hills in North Bengal. More in this report.
4: Along with the committee head Pankaj Singh, former BSF director and deputy national security advisor will be in the committee which will give report to the centre. Darjeeling Lok Sabha MP Raju Bishta said that the meeting was very fruitful and that all the Gorkha leaders constructively presented their issues. After hearing the leaders, Chief Minister Shuvendu Adhikari also expressed his views and commitment regarding concerned issues. The Home Minister also held a meeting to review security arrangements along the country's eastern borders with a special focus on strengthening security at the Siliguri corridor, also called the Chicken's Neck. Senior officials of West Bengal and Central Security Forces were present in the meeting. The discussions focused on strengthening border surveillance, improving coordination among Central Security Forces, intelligence agencies and the state police and administration, and preparing a framework for a proposed triangular security grid. Reshma Tiwari, News Desk.
2: The Supreme Court has settled more than 400 cases on the first day of a three-day special Lok Adalat being held as part of the Samadhan Samaroh initiative. The cases include matrimonial and property disputes, motor accident claims, land acquisition and compensation matters, tax disputes and service and labour cases pending before the top court. The Supreme Court said the initiative reflects its continued efforts to promote mediation and other consensual methods of dispute resolution as an important part of the justice delivery system. The special Lok Adalat, which began yesterday, will continue till tomorrow. This is Akashwani giving you the news. For quick news updates round the clock, follow us on our X handle at AIR News Alerts. And for details of stories and more, log on to our website www.newsonair.gov.in and download News on AIR app. Welcome back. You're with us on the news at 9. External Affairs Minister S. Jaishankar has said that India-Bangladesh ties must be based on mutual respect. Speaking at the Economic Times World Leaders Forum in New Delhi today, he said for any relationship to work, it has to meet the test of mutual interest. India wants positive, constructive and forward-looking relations with Bangladesh based on mutuality of interests and reciprocity.
5: For any relationship to work, it has to meet the test of mutual interest. It has to work for them, it has to work for us. There has to be a fair degree of my recognizing and respecting what is their interest, just as I expect them also to do so. It is when you get that landing point, that common ground, that relationships work smoothly.
2: The External Affairs Minister also described Pakistan as a unique country in the world, as there is no other nation that uses terrorism so systematically and in a sustained manner to attack and put pressure on a neighbor.
5: Pakistan is unique, not because, you know, it's a neighbor of India. We have other neighbors. There are other countries who have problems between. It is unique because in this day and age, there is no other country which uses terrorism.

0: So systematically and so in such a sustained manner to attack and pressurize another neighbor. And that has an impact on public opinion in this country.
1: Dr. S. Jaishankar had a telephonic conversation with his Greek counterpart, Georgios Gerapetris, today. In a social media post, Dr. Jaishankar said during the conversation the two sides discussed current geopolitical developments and agreed to remain in touch. The BRICS Youth Ministers meeting concluded in Visakhapatnam today with the adoption of the BRICS Youth Ministers joint statement. The meeting reviewed progress in youth cooperation among BRICS countries and discussed ways to expand opportunities for young people in education, skills, entrepreneurship, innovation and social development. Presiding over the meeting, Union Minister for Youth Affairs and Sports, Dr. Mansukh Mandavia, said youth must be partners in shaping the future. Referring to India's vision for Vikasit Bharat at 2047, he said, Prime Minister Narendra Modi has called for developing 1 lakh young leaders without a political background to help realize the vision. On the sidelines, Dr. Mandavia held bilateral meetings with counterparts from South Africa and the United Arab Emirates to strengthen cooperation in youth affairs and sports. Defence Minister Rajnath Singh has emphasized the integration of healthcare with modern technology. Speaking after inaugurating a lab facility in Noida today, Mr. Singh said as the number of cities grows, healthcare infrastructure should also expand accordingly. He said the country has witnessed significant expansion of medical facilities over the past 12 years.
2: As our cities is growing, we must also expand our healthcare infrastructure accordingly. Our goal should not be limited to the treatment after a disease occurs. The healthcare system of the future must focus more on prevention, early detection, risk assessment and personalized healthcare.
1: More than 70 British parliamentarians have written to the UN Secretary General Antonio Guterres, urging intervention over the worsening situation in Pakistan-occupied Jammu and Kashmir POJK. They have called for an end to the bloodshed caused by Pakistani forces and measures to protect civilian lives. The appeal comes amid the escalating violence and abuses in the occupied territory, where hundreds have been killed and injured in a brutal crackdown by Pakistani forces. The region also remains under a strict blockade, curfew, and a total communications blackout. The United States has imposed 50% tariffs on $20 billion worth of Canadian products. The tariffs came into effect early today. Canada immediately said it would retaliate after failure of last-minute talks to ease tensions between the two historical allies. The new U.S. tariffs will affect about 5% of Canada's annual exports to the United States. Canadian Prime Minister Mark Carney said Canada would match the tariffs dollar for dollar. The Reserve Bank of India today said its special US dollar Indian rupee forex swap facility has received forex inflows of 72.85 billion US dollars till yesterday. Of the total inflows, foreign currency non-resident bank deposits accounted for the overwhelming majority, amounting to 65.4 billion US dollars. Meanwhile, overseas foreign currency borrowings brought in 4.86 billion US dollars and external commercial borrowings contributed 2.59 billion US dollars. Odisha faces the prospect of another spell of widespread rain, even as floodwaters are yet to fully recede from several affected areas. The Indian Meteorological Department has forecast rainfall across the state over the coming days, with heavy to very heavy rain likely in parts of northern Odisha. We have more from our correspondent.
3: Odisha is bracing for another swell of rain as a fresh weather system over the Bay of Bengal is expected to enhance rainfall activity. Yellow warning for heavy rain is in force today for Keonjhar, Mayurbhanj, Kalahandi and Nabarangpur, while an orange warning is forecast for Keonjhar and Mayurbhanj on 24th and 25th of this month. Meanwhile, the flood situation is gradually improving but remains challenging in northern Odisha. More than 13.44 lakh people in 7 districts have been affected, with nearly 4.87 lakh evacuated. In Baleswar, river levels are receding, though several villages continue to face difficulties. Relief, rescue and restoration operations remain underway. Prakash Das for Akashvani News, Bhubaneswar.
1: India's Teresa Jolly and Gayatri Gopichand have etched their names in history by clinching the bronze medal at the BWF Badminton World Championships. They have become only the second Indian women's

Doubles pair to win a world championship medal, following in the footsteps of Jwala Gutta and Ashwini Ponnappa. The Indian duo went down fighting against top seeds and defending champions Liu Sheng Shu and Tan Ning of China in the semi-final at the Indira Gandhi Indoor Stadium in New Delhi. Teresa and Gayatri made a spirited start by taking the opening game 21-18 before the Chinese pair rallied to win the next two games 21-13 and 21-8. Talking to media, Gayatri and Teresa expressed delight after clinching the bronze medal at the championships. Kochi-based Cochin Shipyard Limited has delivered the third anti-submarine warfare shallow watercraft Mangrol to the Indian Navy. The Defence Ministry said this ship comprises over 80% indigenous content. This ship is equipped for underwater surveillance, anti-submarine warfare operations in coastal waters, low-intensity maritime operations, along with mine warfare capabilities. It said the ship stands as a testament to the growing strength of the indigenous defence manufacturing ecosystem. And now, before we end the bulletin, the headlines once again. Prime Minister Narendra Modi interacts with office bearers of the BJP in New Delhi. Stresses on strengthening organization and deepening connect with the people. Centre announces high-level committee to resolve Gorkha issue after Home Minister holds high-level meeting with senior Gorkha leaders in Siliguri. External Affairs Minister Dr. S. Jaishankar says India-Bangladesh ties have to be based on mutual interests. BJP to launch month-long nationwide Seva Sankalp Abhiyan to mark Prime Minister Modi's birthday to highlight his commitment to public service. BRICS youth ministers adopt joint statement to expand opportunities for young people in education, skills, entrepreneurship, innovation and social development. And in BWF Badminton World Championships, Indian women's doubles pair of Teresa Jolly and Gayatri Gopichand clinches historic bronze medal. That is all in the news at 9. Good night.

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1: 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Prime Minister Narendra Modi held a meeting with the newly appointed National Office Bearers of the BJP at the party headquarters in New Delhi this evening. Besides BJP President Nitin Naveen, the meeting was attended by the party's National Vice Presidents and General Secretaries, among others. The Prime Minister said in a social media post that organizational meetings are all about new ideas and perspectives aimed at strengthening the party and deepening connect with the people. He said it was a great interaction with fellow party colleagues and the new organizational team. Earlier, BJP National President Nitin Naveen held a meeting with the newly appointed National Office Bearers. The BJP President said that the BJP team is committed to working with full dedication and devotion for expanding the base of BJP to realize the resolve of Prime Minister Narendra Modi to make India a developed nation. Mr. Nitin Naveen informed that during the meeting, the BJP also passed a resolution regarding the honor and protection of the historical legacy of Vande Mataram. In the resolution, the party has condemned and unequivocally opposed the decision taken by the Congress Working Committee on the 19th of this month to reaffirm its 1937 resolution restricting the singing of Vande Mataram to its first two stanzas at Congress programs. The party also resolved to uphold the honor, dignity, legacy and national status of the complete Vande Mataram as the national song of India, an immortal symbol of the country's national consciousness and freedom struggle. Union Home Minister Amit Shah held an important meeting with senior Gorkha leaders today in Siliguri, West Bengal. After the meeting, a decision was made to form an intermediary committee headed by former IPS officer Pankaj Singh to solve all the problems permanently in connection with the hills in North Bengal. External Affairs Minister S. Jaishankar has said that India-Bangladesh ties must be based on mutual respect. Speaking at the Economic Times World Leaders Forum in New Delhi today, he said, for any relationship to work, it has to meet the test of mutual interest. India wants positive, constructive and forward-looking relations with Bangladesh based on mutuality of interest and reciprocity.
2: For any relationship to work, it has to meet the test of mutual interest. It has to work for them, it has to work for us. There has to be a fair degree of my recognizing and respecting what is their interest, just as I expect them also to do so. It is when you get that landing point, that common ground, that relationships work smoothly.
1: The External Affairs Minister also described Pakistan as a unique country in the world, as there is no other nation that uses terrorism so systematically and in a sustained manner to attack and put pressure on a neighbor. The United States has imposed 50% tariffs on $20 billion worth of Canadian products. The tariffs came into effect early today. Canada immediately said it would retaliate after a failure of last-minute talks to ease tensions between the two historic allies. The new U.S. tariffs will affect about 5% of Canada's annual exports to the United States. Canadian Prime Minister Mark Carney said Canada would match the tariffs dollar for dollar. The Indian men's hockey team conceded 2 goals in the final quarter despite a flawless first half to lose 1-3 against reigning Olympic champions, the Netherlands, and crashed out of the semi-final race of the ongoing FIH World Cup at Amstelveen, Netherlands today. India needed to win this match at all costs to reach the last 4 stage, but despite a good start, the team committed mistakes in the final 10 minutes to get knocked out of podium contention. India will now play an in

consequential final second round match against Argentina on Monday. After that, the team will play the 5th-8th place classification matches. Captain Harmanpreet Singh scored the only goal for India in the 52nd minute from a penalty corner. India's Teresa Jolly and Gayatri Gopichand have etched their names in history by bagging the bronze medal at the BWF Badminton World Championships. They have become only the second Indian women's doubles pair to win a World Championship medal, following in the footsteps of Jwala Gutta and Ashwini Ponnappa. And that is the end of this news bulletin.

0: 95 rupees and 71 paise पर स्थिर हुआ.
1: So Siddharth, the benchmark domestic equity indices for the second consecutive week declined due to the reasons mentioned by Prachi also. New global tensions, elevated crude oil prices and uncertainty in global bond markets. Now that we're getting into the third week, these will continue to persist and we will continue to have the weighed down investor sentiment going forward.
2: See, Rajesh,
1: it seems so.
2: Yeah, so as you rightly said, it seems so. Yes, because we don't see any dilution as far as the global tension is concerned, whether basically the most important being the war between Iran and US and Iran. So we haven't seen any letdown there, though the war is not there, but there is obviously been looking for a peace deal. So obviously, so that the Strait of Hormuz, which is almost the 30-40% of the oil supplies to the world, come through that Strait of Hormuz, so which is still almost closed. And obviously uncertainty is also, I would say, is now a certainty. In last 3-4 months we have seen so many attempts, and there were also attempts and peace deals actually signed also, but obviously nothing sustaining, I would say. And the same as you said about the global bond markets, yes, and the most important being the US, which obviously there were expectations of inflation, interest rate hike, and that led, there was also a bond, their 10-year long tenor bonds also, the yields were very high, and obviously that is why the US I would say the Treasury Secretary decided, the government, the US government decided to buy back long tenor bonds of a large size, and that led to the cooling of the yields. But yes, still that also hasn't sustained, because there is huge debt obviously, which is now.
1: So in such a scenario, Siddharth, what should an investor be doing? What should one do?
2: See, we obviously, I would say,
1: let's look at the opportunities. There are opportunities.
2: Yeah, and so Rajesh, coming back, because your question is for the investors in the Indian market.
1: Right.
2: Obviously, the impact that the Indian market is also obviously is getting impacted is because of a lot of global reasons, not purely domestic, nothing domestic, I would say, except the monsoons, which have been poor, I would say. They're not widely properly distributed rainfalls, and that is why we are seeing some impact on sowing, and also that is why we are seeing elevated food prices, and especially we've been seeing in last few days there have been news about certain specific items of consumption which prices have gone up. But yes, government of the day, we have huge buffers, and we are also taking steps to ensure that those prices are contained. So coming back to your basic question, what should the investor do? I would say the investor should obviously, I think one should look for opportunities, because macroeconomic fundamentals of the Indian economy are completely intact. Inflation is still within the range of RBI's stated goals, just crossed that level, and it is within for the entire year also, it is likely to remain in that range. And in fact, for the GDP for this year, RBI in the last monetary policy has raised the estimate to 6.7%. So, and if you look at the GST collections, the income tax, the direct tax collections, or the policy of the government to push manufacturing, and to also the policy measures in to take policy, which is leading to investments, and especially foreign investment into India. So I don't see anything for the investor to worry. But yes, one has to look at opportunities. And also, if you're investing now, so you should keep in mind that yes, the returns, you may not get immediate returns, and we always say that you have to have a medium to long term horizon.
1: So what I hear you say, Siddharth, is that the market will remain vulnerable, and this is primarily because of the expensive crude, weaker rupee and higher US yields, which you mentioned, can simultaneously affect inflation, corporate margins, interest rates, and also foreign portfolio flows.
2: See, but if you look at, obviously these are things which could pan out in coming days, but if if we look at the estimates given by the central bank in its last monetary policy, they do not see inflation getting generalized still. They have still maintained their neutral stance as far as interest rate is concerned. So, and they expect that they will be able to contain inflation, and they do not see a reason to hike interest rates now, at least for the Indian economy, and they do not see that danger of inflation, cutting across or impacting, on the core inflation also. So I think it would be early to assume something like that, until unless if the crude, obviously the crude oil prices sustain at these levels. So that needs to be seen. And I would also say to counter that argument that India, when the war started, the US-Iran war, we also took a lot of steps as far as to secure our energy supplies. We have increased the number of sourcing from where the country is about 19. Now we've almost doubled. We've around 40. Plus, we are also spreading our energy base to a lot of renewables. So I think all that, I do not see too much of. There will be some impact. Obviously, rains are also having an impact, and there will be sentiment also getting negative on certain. But we have good buffers, so I do not see immediately any concern.
0: श्रोताओं और भी खबरों की विवेचना करें कि हमारे समक्ष सिद्धार्थ सिंह मौजूद हैं. और अगर आपके भी दिल में कोई सवाल हो तो आप जरूर हमें कॉल करें, कॉल मिलाएं. और ये नंबर्स हैं 2331-4444, 2331-0481 और 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

This is Akashvani, the news read by Reshma Tiwari. Prime Minister Narendra Modi held a meeting with the newly appointed national office bearers of the BJP at the party headquarters in New Delhi yesterday. Besides BJP President Nitin Naveen, the meeting was attended by the party's national vice presidents and general secretaries, among others. The Prime Minister said in a social media post that organizational meetings are all about new ideas and perspectives aimed at strengthening the party and deepening connect with the people. He said it was a great interaction with fellow party colleagues and the new organizational team. Earlier, BJP National President Nitin Naveen held a meeting with the newly appointed national office bearers. The BJP president said that the team is committed to working with full dedication and devotion for expanding the base of BJP to realize the resolve of Prime Minister Narendra Modi to make India a developed nation. Mr. Nitin Naveen informed that during the meeting, the BJP also passed a resolution regarding the honour and protection of the historical legacy of Vande Mataram. In the resolution, the party has condemned and unequivocally opposed the decision taken by the Congress Working Committee on the 19th of this month to reaffirm its 1937 resolution, restricting the singing of Vande Mataram to its first two stanzas at Congress programmes. The party also resolved to uphold the honour, dignity, legacy and national status of the complete Vande Mataram as the national song of India, an immortal symbol of the country's national consciousness and freedom struggle. External Affairs Minister Dr. S. Jayashankar yesterday held a telephonic conversation with his Greek counterpart, Georgios Gerapetridis. In a social media post, Dr. Jayashankar said that during the conversation, the two sides discussed current geopolitical developments and agreed to remain in touch. He also spoke to Foreign Affairs Minister of Egypt, Badr Abdelati. In a social media post, Dr. S. Jayashankar said that they discussed the situation in West Asia and the Gulf. A joint meeting between the governments of Meghalaya and Assam was held yesterday to deliberate upon the developments following the recent incident of vandalism of Assam-registered vehicles in Shillong on August 19. Deputy Chief Minister of Meghalaya, Dr. Sneobalang Dhar, and Minister for Implementation of Assam Accord, Border Protection and Development, Government of Assam, Atul Bora, led the joint meeting at Koinadhara State Guest House in Guwahati in presence of senior officers of both state governments. Among the major decisions taken during the joint meeting was the constitution of joint committees at district level. The committees will be constituted comprising the Deputy Commissioner Nongpo and the District Commissioner Kamrup Metropolitan, along with police officers of the corresponding level from both districts, to ensure that day-to-day issues arising along the interstate border are resolved promptly. The United States has imposed 50% tariffs on $20 billion worth of Canadian products. The tariffs came into effect early yesterday. Canada immediately said it would retaliate after failure of last-minute talks to ease tensions between the two historic allies. The new U.S. tariffs will affect both about 5% of Canada's annual exports to the United States. Canadian Prime Minister Mark Carney said Canada would match the tariffs dollar for dollar. The Indian men's hockey team conceded two goals in the final quarter despite a flawless first half to lose 1-3 against reigning Olympic champions the Netherlands and crashed out of the semi-final race of the ongoing FIH World Cup at Amstelveen, Netherlands yesterday. India needed to win this match at all costs to reach the last four stage, but despite a good start, the team committed mistakes in the final 10 minutes to get knocked out of podium contention. Captain Harmanpreet Singh scored the only goal for India in the 52nd minute from a penalty corner. India's Teresa Jolly and Gayatri Gopichand have etched their names in history by bagging the bronze medal at the BWF Badminton World Championships. They have become only the second Indian women's doubles pair to win a world championship medal, following in the footsteps of Jwala Gutta and Ashwini Ponappa. And that is the end.

He said it was a great interaction with fellow party colleagues and the new organizational team. Earlier, BJP National President Nitin Naveen held a meeting with the newly appointed national office bearers. The BJP president said that the BJP team is committed to working with full dedication and devotion for expanding the base of BJP to realize the resolve of Prime Minister Narendra Modi to make India a developed nation. Mr. Nitin Naveen informed that during the meeting, the BJP also passed a resolution regarding the honour and protection of the historical legacy of Vande Mataram. In the resolution, the party has condemned and opposed the decision taken by the Congress Working Committee on the 19th of this month to reaffirm its 1937 resolution restricting the singing of Vande Mataram to its first two stanzas at Congress programmes. The party also resolved to uphold the honour, dignity, legacy and national status of the complete Vande Mataram as the national song of India, as an immortal symbol of the country's national consciousness and freedom struggle. External Affairs Minister Dr. S. Jaishankar yesterday held a telephonic conversation with his Greek counterpart Georgios Gerapetridis. In a social media post, Dr. Jaishankar said that during the conversation, the two sides discussed current geopolitical developments and agreed to remain in touch. National Testing Agency NTA has issued a show cause notice to Messrs. Adequity Courier Technologies Private Limited for lapses in the conduct of the All India Ayush Postgraduate Entrance Test AIA PGET examination at a centre in Jaipur. NTA has informed that pending resolution of the notice, the empanelment of Messrs. Adequity with the agency stands suspended with immediate effect. Earlier, due to a power supply failure at a centre in Jaipur, 49 candidates could not complete the examination. NTA has informed that the re-examination of AIA PGET for affected students will be conducted on 1st of next month at 10 a.m. in Rajasthan College of Engineering for Women, Jaipur. It added that further details will be shared through the revised admit card issued for such candidates. The agency has expressed regret for the inconvenience caused. The AIA PGET examination was conducted yesterday in two shifts across nearly 205 centres. Of 51,482 registered candidates, 49,867 appeared in the examination. The resumption of public transport along the Imphal-Dimapur-Guwahati route via National Highway 2 continued smoothly on its second day, with more than 200 passengers leaving Imphal in a fleet of 4 buses and 6 winger vehicles yesterday. The vehicles departed from the interstate bus terminal at Khuman Lampak in Imphal at around 10 a.m. this morning. In a related development, the 125 passengers who had embarked on the inaugural journey safely reached Guwahati yesterday. The Indian men's hockey team conceded 2 goals in the final quarter despite a flawless first half to lose 1-3 against reigning Olympic champions, the Netherlands, and crash out of the semi-final race of the ongoing FIH World Cup at Amstelveen, Netherlands yesterday. India needed to win this match at all costs to reach the last 4 stage, but despite a good start, the team committed mistakes in the final 10 minutes to get knocked out of podium contention. Captain Harmanpreet Singh scored the only goal for India in the 52nd minute from a penalty corner. India's Teresa Jolly and Gayatri Gopichand have etched their names in history by clinching the bronze medal at the BWF Badminton World Championships. They have become only the second Indian women's doubles pair to win a World Championship medal, following in the footsteps of Jola Gutta and Ashwini Ponappa. And that is the end of this news bulletin.

Raipur. NTA has informed that pending resolution of the notice, the empanelment of Messrs. Adequity with the agency stands suspended with immediate effect. Earlier, due to a power supply failure at a center in Jaipur, 49 candidates could not complete the examination. NTA has informed that the re-examination of AIA PGET for affected students will be conducted on 1st of next month at 10 a.m. in Rajasthan College of Engineering for Women in Jaipur. It added that further details will be shared through the revised admit card issued for such candidates. The agency has expressed regret for the inconvenience caused. The AIA PGET examination was conducted yesterday in two shifts across nearly 205 centers. Of 51,482 registered candidates, 49,867 appeared in the examination. The Indian men's hockey team conceded two goals in the final quarter despite a flawless first half to lose 1-3 against reigning Olympic champions, the Netherlands, and crash out of the semi-final race of the ongoing FIH World Cup at Amstelveen, Netherlands yesterday. Captain Harmanpreet Singh scored the only goal for India in the 52nd minute from a penalty corner. The Sports Ministry yesterday approved a 492-member Indian contingent for the Asian Games, which will begin next month in Japan. The contingent includes 265 male and 227 women athletes, with athletics accounting for the largest share of 73 participants. The athletic squad comprises two-time Olympic medalist and star javelin thrower Neeraj Chopra, long-time jumper Murali Sri Shankar, long-distance runner Gulveer Singh, decathlete Tejaswin Shankar, and 100-meter hurdler Jyoti Yaraji, among others. And that is the end of this news bulletin.

month at 10 a.m. in Rajasthan College of Engineering for Women, Jaipur. It added that further details will be shared through the revised admit card issued for such candidates. The agency has expressed regret for the inconvenience caused. More than 70 British parliamentarians have written to the UN Secretary-General Antonio Guterres urging intervention over the worsening situation in Pakistan-occupied Jammu and Kashmir, POJK. They have called for an end to the bloodshed caused by the Pakistani forces and measures to protect civilian lives. The appeal comes amid the escalating violence and abuses in the occupied territory, where hundreds have been killed and injured in a brutal crackdown by Pakistani forces. The Indian men's hockey team conceded 2 goals in the final quarter despite a flawless first half to lose 1-3 against reigning Olympic champions the Netherlands and crash out of the semi-final race of the ongoing FIH World Cup at Amstelveen, Netherlands yesterday. Captain Harmanpreet Singh scored the only goal for India in the 52nd minute from a penalty corner. And that is the end of this news bulletin.